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bit. 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
1: Buenos dias.
0: Buenos dias. Did you see that the guys who broke into Bobby Portis's home 2 years ago in November of 2024 in River Hills have finally been arrested? And they weren't just arrested for the over $1.4 million worth of stuff they stole from Bobby Portis. They were also arrested. These men are from Chile. Seven men. They were all charged.
1: Chilean?
0: They also were charged with breaking into Patrick Mahomes and Travis Kelce's house.
1: So they was out here just navigating the country, breaking into everybody's houses when they knew they was gone because they had road games. These guys had a network.
0: I remember when it happened thinking, this got to be an inside job in Milwaukee. Like, how did someone do that to Bobby? And now
1: that's
0: I'm
1: what
0: like,
1: everybody was saying at first, too. It's like, oh, it had to be people you know.
0: He's been vindicated now, man, because this was nobody he knew. This was guys going around the country robbing professional athletes while they were at games. Same thing happened with Travis and Patrick Mahomes.
1: Same people. Mm-hmm. That is great. I hadn't heard this. This is absolutely insane to me, bro. And you think
0: they're all waiting extradition back to the U.S. They're bringing them back. They're like, oh, you think you're going to stay in Chile?
1: They hit it.
0: Oh, they're in Chile. And they're like, no, you're not. So three of them are being brought back now. And
1: Chile ain't Argentina, baby. They extradite.
0: Yeah, they filed charges against those three that are coming back and then four other men.
1: Wow.
0: And so they believe that this group is responsible for breaking into these homes of professional athletes and taking their stuff. Bobby's ring was stolen. Remember that? Did he ever got that back?
1: I genuinely don't think so. I do not know.
0: But the criminals had posted a picture wearing it. Do you remember that?
1: No,
0: I remember that.
1: This is 2 years ago.
0: It was crazy.
1: All of these things are coming back.
0: I remember the picture of them like celebrating with the stuff they had stolen, and they finally busted them.
1: And that's how they got them. I don't think
0: dummies,
1: I've ever seen that picture, G.
0: Morons. Stupid morons.
1: And you think...
0: Literally posting the stuff they stole on social media. You're so
1: everybody dumb. Automatically assumes inside job because there's always people at these athletes, high-profile people's houses, right?
0: Well,
1: they got
0: you think
1: a team
0: they let
1: of people.
0: Somebody in.
1: They think, oh, somebody let somebody in. Somebody had a party. Somebody this. You could theorize a million things. No, sometimes they are legitimately thieves out here. Networking on some movie like Ocean.

0: It's 11 stuff, bro.
1: Yeah. They went Milwaukee. They probably don't have hyped up security. They were right. Oh, the
0: but got caught still.
1: They still got caught. Well, the things changed. It's like, but wow. Think about this. Kim Kardashian got robbed and had no security with her and millions of dollars worth of jewelry, right? Mm. Those people came in. She had millions of dollars of stuff with her and no security at the time. Yeah, she was in a hotel. Nobody was there.
0: That's sad.
1: Everything changed after that. She always had somebody outside of her door, the detail. And unfortunately, these guys ruin it for everybody trying to live regular lives. And you just can't.
0: You think the guys that do navigate life and go, what do I need security for? I just play basketball. Like, I'm an athlete. I'm a high profile, whatever. But I'm just a regular dude. You can't live regular lives, and it gets proven time and time again when stuff like this happens.
1: Well, they arrested him. There you go, Bobby Portis. I hope you get your justice and get your ring back, man.
0: Get your stuff back. Facts.
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0: No, I just meant that DZ has your solution. If there was a problem, yo, I'll solve it. Or he might make it worse. It's What Would DZ Do on Kiss FM.
1: All right, so today the problem is she's tired of her man traveling for work. I would think that would get old.
2: You know, your partner's no longer supportive, bro, and that kind of sucks.
1: Mm-hmm.
2: Gets right into it. Allie and DZ, lately, when I'm on the road, my wife has been pressuring me to request early release from my supervisors, though that is impossible, bearing a catastrophic failure. Now, she's insisting that I transition... Bearing some catastrophic failure.
1: What's going on?
2: I don't know. Insisting I transition to a more local role to be home nightly. While I would prefer that as well, the reality is that staying local means a significant pay cut. Maybe that's the catastrophic failure. I don't even know. No local position will match my current travel rate. My specific expertise does not translate.

0: late to office work, so my salary would likely plummet to under 60K, currently making a little over 100. Okay, six figures. Traveling is difficult enough, but feeling like my partner, the person I am making these sacrifices for, no longer supports me is making it exponentially harder.
1: Well, you're only making a money sacrifice.
0: True.
1: They're doing everything at home.
0: What's the best way to manage the situation? I truly value all perspectives.
1: Mm. Okay, so he's gone all the time for work and it's starting to catch up and now she's getting resentful and she wants his help and support at home because she's doing everything alone. And at some point it's like, okay, is the money worth it for you to be gone for your all of your kids' childhood or our relationship? They might not even have kids. Do they
0: no,
1: have kids?
0: No, it doesn't even say if they got kids or not. Matter. I mean, let's assume they might. Let's assume that they don't. You guys
1: she's
0: are married,
1: She's feeling neglected and mm-hmm. she doesn't like him being gone because who would?
0: And your partner's saying that, hey, the sacrifice is no longer worth it for mm-hmm. me, at least, right?
1: Yeah.
0: I'd get a new job.
1: Even if it
0: is under 60K or whatever it is, like you're taking a significant pay cut, maybe the catastrophic failure is your marriage. You know what I mean? Mm. Like maybe that's the catastrophic failure you're looking to avoid. The fact that you don't want anything to fall apart, right? Eventually, if your partner's telling you, hey, there's a problem at home, I want you to come home early, and there isn't really a problem at home, that's just saying they miss you, they want to be with you. The problem is you're not there.
1: Mm.
0: The job is no longer worth it, right?
1: Mm-hmm.
0: Mm-hmm.
1: Mm-hmm. So what do you think they should do?
0: Get a new job.
1: That's it?
0: 100%.
1: I don't believe that you have to go from 100 to 60. Like, there's no jobs. You got to take a 40,000 pay cut no matter what. You could look around a little. That being said,
0: there's no amount of money. There's no amount of money I've been offered, you know what I'm saying, that would make it worth keeping my family unhappy.
1: Mm-hmm.
0: If for whatever reason,
1: or just
0: my
1: not
0: family,
1: being with them.
0: Yeah, well, just not being with them, keeping my family unhappy, right? If my wife were to
1: You'd
0: express.
1: You'd be sad if you were gone all the time.
0: Hey, listen, you're gone a lot for work, and that doesn't make me feel good. I just wish you were home. I would immediately start looking for a new job. I don't care what that job pays for. I don't care what we got in the books. Quite frankly, money, it's not the root of evil, but it's definitely a crutch that we lean on and rely on too heavily when we're talking about employment. Happiness is far more important. And if part of your sacrifice is no longer happy, then that sacrifice is no longer worth it.
1: Yeah, I completely agree with that 100%.
0: Get a new job.
1: Yeah, 414-533-1037. What do you guys think? Somebody said it's giving Gabrielle and Carlos Solis from Desperate Housewives.
0: Who are all of these people y'all keep mentioning?
1: You don't remember Eva Longoria and Desperate Housewives? Her husband was gone all the time. That's why she ended up sleeping with the gardener, dude.
0: Oh, no.
1: Which was, what the hell was his name? I can't remember his name now, the young guy. Anyway.
0: Desperate Housewives was an actual TV show, not a reality TV
1: yes,
0: show.
1: Yes, correct. It, for like it, 10 years.
0: I remember this show.
1: Yeah.
0: I remember this show with Eva Longoria.
1: Mm-hmm. All right. Well, the phones are ringing. He wants to know what he should do because she wants him at home, but he would take a huge pay cut.
0: When you travel for work and you get a pay increase, right, a pay stipend or a bonus, whatever, for travel, it is hard to give that up.
1: Mm-hmm.
0: I genuinely understand that. When I work for the ratings company or whatever, they paid me different to go travel.
1: Mm-hmm.
0: Hated it. Living out of a suitcase sucks. Mm-hmm. Absolutely atrocious living.
1: Yeah.
0: So the second the opportunity presented itself for me to leave and make somewhat the same amount of money,
1: yeah,
0: gone. Hit
1: absolutely.
0: It. Wife didn't even have to want me to do it or not. It was right before our wedding. We were still engaged. I got no interest in doing any of that.
1: Mm-hmm.
0: So if your girl is already saying, baby, I want you at home, you're either going to be home to be with your girl
1: you
0: or somebody
1: wanna
0: else.
1: You either want to be there, yeah.
0: Somebody else will.
1: Damn, that escalated quick. She's going to have an affair now? I'd be more worried he's having the affair if he doesn't want to come home. I'd be like, okay.
0: He's out working, making the sacrifice, sure, but she's saying she wants you home. If you're not going to listen to her, somebody else is going to start.
1: She's making a sacrifice, too, by taking care of everything at home.
0: 100%.
1: While you go home after work and sit in a hotel and do what you want. There's a big difference there. 100%.
0: Yeah.
1: All right, we'll talk to you guys next.
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0: No, I just meant that DZ has your solution. If there was a problem, yo, I'll solve it. Or he might make it worse. It's What Would DZ Do on Kiss FM.
1: Well, the problem is today his wife wants him home because he travels for work. And so let's start with Shelley in Economowoc, who actually agrees with you because she's married to a pilot.
2: A pilot's wife?
1: Wow.
3: Free miles.
1: Hey. Hey, Shelley.
4: Sometimes.
3: She says sometimes.
1: Hi. Girl, morning. What a life to live. I could talk to you all day and ask you questions. I have so many questions.
4: This one hits close to home for me because it is hard having your spouse travel and
3: that.
4: Be gone a lot.
1: I can't even imagine how lonely it would get.
4: Kids.
3: Oh, yeah. You guys got kids too? Okay.
1: How long at a time is he gone? How long will he be gone? Like, what's the longest?
4: It's like 3 to 4 days at a time.
3: Oof. Wow.
4: Which can feel a little taxing, and it's every week. But
1: dude, it's a single parent life. I did it, and then I get it. It's hard when you're by yourself, especially with three.
3: And then when they're home, they want to rest because they're home. Yeah. So it's like, oh, I want to relax with my family and chill and kick it. But there's still stuff to do. But
1: how do you not get resentful, though? That's where I would lose it after a while. I'd be like, you're in a hotel relaxing, and I'm

0: running kids around.
1: She's saying it's hard.
2: You get resentful, girl. You get resentful.
0: She said
1: it gets close to home. So what's your advice on, you know, your partner goes, okay, hey, I want you to quit your job. I want you to get a different job. I want you to stop traveling for work.
0: She said she agrees with you.
1: Paying. What do you say, though?
2: I agree with what DZ said. Like, if your spouse isn't happy, maybe look for another job opportunity. Unfortunately for us, that's not really an option. But what my husband did was he waited a long time to do, like, his upgrade, where we were watching, like, maybe his friends go and fly on bigger airplanes and, you know, go
1: take bigger trips
2: and this and that. But quality of life was definitely a big priority, I guess.
1: 100%.
0: Well, if you're gone all the time, what quality of life are you having with your family? It's going to be your kids are going to look back and be like, well, dad was gone all the time. It was just us and mom.
1: Paid for everything, whatever.
0: Like, that'll be their memories.
1: Or when mom travels, right? Whatever it is. Like, it sucks. It genuinely sucks.
2: Yeah,
1: so
2: it does.
1: You've said this.
2: I agree with DZ. Sorry, my kid is unbuckling his seatbelt.
0: Oh, we feel you. Right,
1: girl, you good.
0: Basically, get another job.
1: Yep.
0: Get another job.
2: Yeah.
1: Quality of life over money. Sure.
0: Send
1: Love
0: this
1: it.
0: To your husband because he clearly isn't listening. I'm just kidding because he's listening.
2: Yeah.
0: Hey, good luck with the
2: life
0: kids.
2: Life over money, for sure.
1: Life over money.
0: All right, Shelly, thanks for calling.
2: All right, thank you, guys.
1: Bye.
2: Love you, bye.
1: I love you. Back. She said that hit close to home, and I hear it.
0: Brian's in Kenosha, and he's a truck driver, so he's got some opinions on this.
1: Honk, honk.
0: Hey, Brian.
3: Good morning.
1: What up, G?
0: What do you think you should do?
3: Well, I feel him. I feel like that is a truck driver because I'm kind of going through the same thing. Right now, there's, like, for trucking, there's three areas. There's over the road, where you're gone month at a time.
1: Months?
3: There's regional, where you're gone, you know, basically Monday through Friday, but you're home on the weekend.
0: Right.
1: Okay.
0: Still
3: and then
0: sucks.
3: There's local. And then there's local.
1: That you're home nightly.
0: Every night, yeah.
3: Exactly, every night.
1: That Schneider stuff, you home nightly.
3: Yeah. And so I can relate because I'm not OTR, but I'm regional. So Monday through Friday, I'm on the road.
1: Got it.
3: And which leaves my wife and my four kids at home.
0: So you feel this.
1: Mm-hmm.
0: So, because if it was reversed, would you get resentful? Like, honestly?
3: A little bit.
0: I'm just curious how you feel on the other side.
1: I appreciate you keeping it honest, though. You keeping it a buck going, yes, I'd get resentful every day, day in, day out. I'm only home. My partner's only home Saturday, Sunday.
0: He said he's going through this, so what's going on?
3: Well, okay, so right now I'm trying to go local.
1: Okay.
3: And I'm trying to get where I'm out of now. Just to be home with them a little often. I got two older kids. I got a 19-year-old and a 17-year-old.
1: Okay.
3: They're fine.
1: They help, though.
3: I'll meet right now. But my two babies, I had a 10-year-old and a 9-year-old daughter. And so to be around them, I miss that. Like, I'm missing a lot of things, school opportunities, field trips, dances.
1: And you already did that with the first two, so you're going, I need to transition. But would you be able to do that without taking a pay cut? Could you do that without being financially hit?
0: Well, he said he's trying to transition to local.
1: Right? Mm-hmm. Right? But would it be a difference? You ain't getting paid then. You ain't getting paid the same. That's this dude's problem. He's going, I don't want to take a pay cut for my skill set getting paid more for working away from home than I would working locally.
0: He's saying money or family.
1: Mm-hmm.
0: And it sounds like he's going family again.
3: With the first call, I agree with, life over money, man. Life over money.
1: Life over money.
3: We're here for a good time, not a long time.
1: I love that, bro. I love that. Life over money. I support
0: Take your own advice, and I hope you get local, Brian. I'm rooting for you.
3: I'm trying to.
0: What were you going to say before we let you go? You sound like you weren't done.
3: Oh, no, I was just going to say the only thing that's stopping me is I have an accident on my record, unfortunately. Non-truck related. It wasn't in a truck, but it was my personal vehicle. So I'm trying to let that fall off my record, and then I should be good to go.
1: Another year or two.
3: That's the only thing that's holding me up. Yeah, absolutely.
0: All right.
1: We're rooting for you, man.
0: Blow the horn.
3: All right.
1: Absolutely. Hey! Yes, sir.
0: All right. Bye. Bye, Brian. Love you.
3: All right, have a good one. Take it easy, guys.
1: Bye. No, man. Get home, bro. Get home.
0: Bye. You want me to read some texts?
1: No, we good.
0: Maggie in Muskego said, I live this life with my girlfriend. I prefer the breaks. Why can't she get remote work and travel with him? See, I was worried about that. Somebody was going to enjoy somebody being away.
1: Well, our homies did that for a while, right? Mm-hmm. Travel nurse, and then the whole family lived. They moved for almost a year, year and a half. Mm-hmm. That gets taxing. I couldn't. Yeah. You moving around now, your whole family displacing them year after year, week after week, month after month. No, I'm good.
0: Your kids need some kind of stability. Mm-hmm. Absolutely. Mm-hmm. All right. Get a new job.
4: 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Yeah.
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0: to the microphone because Doug is like pushing me away from it. Do you see this, Doug the dog?
1: Yeah, it looks goofy on camera.
0: Doug,
1: looks like you're talking through Doug.
0: Even better. So everyone, now is the part of the show where I'd like to discuss, have you ever seen two animals in the wild almost kill each other?
1: Yeah.
0: Because I got to experience that with Doug the dog this weekend.
1: I've
0: everybody
1: seen it happen.
0: Freaked me out. Okay, well then I need to hear your story after mine, because mine traumatized me just a tad. Mm-hmm. I have joked about how these birds love to build nests in my backyard. They love to build them in my pergola, which we learned. Ed, the IT guy, goes, what's a pergola?
1: He didn't know what a pergola was.
0: It's like a wooden contraption on your patio. I don't know how else to explain
1: it. It's a wooden patio covering, unconnected. Covering. Unconnected to the house. Or sometimes connected.
0: Yes. And so they would build them up in the wood, you know, to hide these nests. Mm-hmm. So I keep knocking them down. Mm-hmm. This has been going on for years, you guys.
1: We've talked about the bird saga, unfortunately.
0: I do not want a bird feeder near me. Get them away. Annoy me.
1: I feel that.
0: So I'm outside doing yard work all day with Doug and Lloyd. They were having a get together, and Lloyd went home, and Doug and I were finishing up. It was about sunset last night, and Doug went out by the weeds in the far back of my yard, because you know Allie's got a lot of weeds, and all of a sudden, Doug is minding his own business, about to look for somewhere to poop in the weeds.
1: Sure.
0: And all of a sudden, I see two birds fly at Doug's head.
1: What are they? Oh, like about to attack him?
0: I've never seen birds get that low to my dog. And they were going,
1: look at him. He's like, what?
0: Doug was like, wait. So
1: they were doing defensive maneuvers.
0: They were freaking out. And so I go over and I go, wait a minute. Is there a nest around here? And so I'm looking up.
1: Yeah.
0: I'm looking in the swing set.
1: There's got to be.
0: I'm looking in the tree. I'm like, but even if there's a nest, why would they care about Doug on the ground?
1: Yeah, of course.
0: Why are they freaking out? Why are they trying to attack Doug? And then that was it. Doug.
1: And then it hit you.
0: Doug. It didn't hit me. It hit Doug. Because Doug's a dog.
1: The bird hit Doug.
0: Doug realized there were baby birds who couldn't fly in the weeds.
1: Oh, no.
0: And they were going.
1: Oh, no.
0: And now Doug.
1: That was a really good baby bird
0: thank
1: noise.
0: Thank you. And now Doug, who is a pity.

0: is on alert. You know exactly. He's hunting.
1: He heard the squeak
0: he's
1: toy.
0: He's hunting.
1: He heard the squeak toy. Yeah, yeah, yeah.
0: And I'm screaming because I know the second Doug catches this bird, which he's going
2: it's
0: to,
2: over.
0: He's going to destroy it and
1: massacre.
0: Kill it in front of me. And
1: massacre.
0: I cannot handle that.
1: No, he's going to take the squeak toy apart for
0: as
1: sure.
0: As much as I want nature to play its course, I'm going to cry
1: mm-hmm.
0: if he kills a bird in front of me.
1: Mm-hmm.
0: I'm going to, even though I don't like him, I'm going to cry.
1: Mm-hmm.
0: It's going to kill me.
1: It's sad.
0: Yeah, Doug. So I start screaming. Doug's more confused now. Doug is hunting even harder. Now Doug knows it's there. Doug's like, I'm not getting out of here.
1: It's the primal instinct of I need it.
0: It's natural.
1: Now.
0: Doug's like, I'm going to find the bird.
1: Mm-hmm.
0: He's running around. I'm chasing Doug, screaming, trying not to step on a baby bird that I can't see in the weeds. I'm chasing Doug. We're all screaming. The birds are going, ca-caw!
1: Birds are trying to protect their babies.
0: I'm
1: You're
0: going,
1: trying to protect your
0: Doug,
1: baby.
0: Doug, no. And meanwhile, the baby bird's going,
3: please don't eat me.
0: The amount of sounds going on in my backyard.
1: Doug's going, I'm going to eat you.
0: Doug, you guys, so I grab Doug by the collar because I'm so freaked out, and I race him in the house.
1: Yeah, yeah, yeah.
0: And I said, all right, birds. You got till tomorrow morning to get your kids off my property.
1: Eviction notice posted.
0: Woke up this morning. The birds are still in the backyard.
1: Still? Oh, no.
0: They flew right at his head when he went out to go to the bathroom this morning. And
1: yeah.
0: I went. And I so I looked at the birds at 5 a.m. I go, I told you, you had one night to get your kids off my property before I let Doug go.
1: You got to let them bad boys flap them wings, man.
0: I really don't want him to eat the bird.
1: I know.
0: But I can't. It's his yard.
1: You can't relocate.
0: And what am I going to do? I'm not. He's going in his yard, you guys.
1: And you can't touch the nest because then it's a wrap, right?
0: I'm so sweating.
1: It
0: I'm
1: sucks.
0: Sweating. I'm so stressed about this bird.
1: You're between a rock and a hard place, or should I say a dog and a bird's nest.
0: He's going to kill these birds.
1: He's gonna eat those birds.
0: I don't know what else to do. They got to get out. Can't the birds lift the other birds up? I know the little babies can't fly.
1: They're in a nest, right?
0: No, they're on the ground.
1: They're just on
0: That's
1: the
0: why
1: ground?
0: I don't understand it. They fall out of a tree. I don't understand. They can't fly yet. They're stuck in my fenced yard.
1: I think then they must have
0: Did
1: made
0: they crawl
1: it.
0: Crawl under the fence some weird way?
1: They must have made a nest on the ground and felt like it was protective enough because otherwise absolutely no logical reason why the birds would be on the ground. I don't know much about birds, but what I do know is that they don't build nests on the ground.
0: Freaked
1: they
0: out.
1: Either build it in like a bush, in a bush, or in a tree, right?
0: Mm-hmm.
1: So the fact that there is a nest on the ground and that these birds are even still alive and the parents are around leads me to believe that there is a nest now nestled in
0: somewhere.
1: in the weeds somewhere.
0: Well, and I spent yesterday pulling weeds. So I was
1: like
0: halfway, my yard was halfway cleared
1: mm-hmm.
0: where it was very clean. And the other half is where they were trying to get in the other. And I was like, these weeds are gone, dude.
1: Man, and here's the problem with dude. I don't want to get too graphic here, but if you got a weed whacker, if you going through, if all of a sudden you decided to really like clean and purge
0: I'd
1: through
0: kill
1: your.
0: Oh, my God.
1: And it wouldn't even be Doug. God. It'd be you. All of a sudden, there's red grass everywhere. I've seen it happen. I've done it myself. I've mowed over some bunnies, and unfortunately,
0: I cried for years when I was a kid and I did that.
1: Mm-hmm.
0: Maggie in Muskego texted in. You can text or call 414-533-1037. It says, my roommate's dog has killed 2 baby bunnies and 2 baby birds this week. One bunny died in my hands because I was trying to save it. I'm traumatized.
1: I'm sorry to say it, girl, but that is your own fault for being that caring about some bunnies.
0: They
1: multiply like rabbits. No pun intended. All the puns intended. You made that the wrong hill.
0: Girl. I loved seeing the primal instinct in Doug, like the dog in him.
1: It is cool.
0: The hunting part of him.
1: It
0: but
1: cool.
0: I was also like, please don't kill a bird in front of me. I can't handle it right now. I want to hear your story, DZ. Did you say you have a story next?
1: Too many to count.
0: All right. When is the last time you were traumatized by nature? You're trying to save an animal and you get traumatized by it.
1: Dino, my dog is up.
0: Oh, Dino.
1: Oh, yeah.
0: Well, Doug's asleep. He could care less about this story. He started in my lap. He's out cold.
1: Chilling.
0: Chilling.
1: He's thinking and dreaming of birds.
0: Man. All right. We'll talk.

0: I hate when people call, but they don't want to go on. It's just how we had two great callers. One had a great story about a bunny getting killed at a parade. Wait, that sounds horrible.
1: That was Eric.
0: And then the other one just called. What was his name? Dan.
1: Tocayo, yeah, name twin, Dan.
0: He said that maybe I have kill deer, and I didn't know what that meant. 103.7, no, Kiss FM.
1: Doug's going to kill birds, not kill deer, but kill birds.
0: It's Allie and DZ. I was talking about how my dog, Doug, you know, my little rescue that I have had for a few months, went out in the yard minding his own business, and I realized there were baby birds on the ground that couldn't fly. And when we realized they were there, and their mom or dad was like trying to attack Doug, and I was freaking out, you guys. So I'm screaming, the birds are going, ah! And then the baby bird's going, and Doug doesn't bark, so Doug's just trying to attack the baby bird.
1: Doug's
0: and
1: going yum.
0: He's going nuts, you guys. Mm-hmm. So what are kill? Somebody texted
1: I've
0: in
1: never
0: about
1: heard
0: this.
1: Of, so it, listen,
0: what is kill deer?
1: Again, I don't know much about birds, but from my experience, birds are in bushes or in trees. So if there's floor dwelling birds,
0: kill deer are birds that nest on the ground.
1: Do you know what these birds look like? If you nope. saw the kill deer, could
0: it
1: you
0: was
1: pin
0: in
1: it out?
0: The weeds, and I was trying not to step
1: so
0: on
1: you
0: it.
1: Couldn't even see
0: so
1: them.
0: I was trying to pull Doug.
1: But wait, you saw the bird swoop by Doug. Did you see it then?
0: It had like red on it. And I was like, okay, that doesn't.
1: Okay. Yeah, maybe.
0: These don't have red.
1: No?
0: I just saw two birds trying to attack Doug because they knew he was going near their baby.
1: I'd end up Googling like ground nesting birds with red on them or something. Well, I don't even know. That's crazy.
0: Maggie's in Muskego. Let's go to her.
1: Maggie.
0: Hey, girl.
1: Morning, Buenos Dias.
2: Good morning, Buenos Dias, except for DZ.
0: She's mad at you.
1: Except for
0: she
1: DZ.
0: Said, good morning, except for DZ. You told her to kill the bunny.
1: No, I didn't say kill the bunny. I said you didn't need to make that your mission to try to save it. You made it the wrong hill. I'm so sorry.
0: That's who we are. We try.
2: As a person who deals in legal fields all day long, I would much rather save the dang bunnies than some of the people I come across.
0: Thank
1: Girl,
0: you.
1: Cap.
0: Don't listen to D.

0: Daisy, I'm crying with you about the bunny. Look,
1: the poor hopeless bunnies. I was also screaming, Cosmo, stop! No, Cosmo, yeah. Give me the bunny.
2: So whose dog was it? Yours or somebody else's?
1: No, it's my dog is a 7.5-pound Chihuahua who's 14. He's not attacking anything but his bed.
3: You got to stop it from getting eaten, not eating anything.
2: Yeah. Whose dog was it?
1: I go outside with my dog, and his name is Piggy Smalls, and I go outside with him to make sure he doesn't get swooped up by a bird.
3: I mean, Piggy Smalls being small might get scooped up by a falcon.
2: You are worried. One time I saw a hawk when I was dog sitting for Dino and Hampton, DZ's dogs.
3: Dog kids.
2: Hampton is what? Like a rat terrier?
3: She's a rat terrier, more Chihuahua terrier.
2: And Maggie, when I told DZ, I was walking them through the neighborhood and I saw the hawk and I walked backwards because I was like, if you think you're going to swoop in and grab Hampton, my dog nephew, I'm going to fight you. I'm going to fight a bird in the street,
3: little
2: dude.
3: Doggy niece. Listen.
2: I had my eye on it.
3: She's a small dog, so we're conscious about that, and we've been warned. Like, don't leave them small dogs out there like that, because a hawk, a falcon, an eagle, whatever, they will swoop and scoop and.
1: It's like that scene in the Proposal movie. Right. It absolutely can happen.
2: But wait a second,
1: my poor baby.
2: Not to bring it back to me, but back to me. Okay, so why are the killdeer putting a? If this is truly a bird that nests on the ground, they have found my fenced-in yard, and they have decided that's the place. Have they not seen my Doug's been there for 2 months.
3: Yeah.
2: Birds are not in nests that long. What are they thinking?
3: I don't know what nesting is like.
2: I feel like they're asking for it.
1: It's their instinct. It's their instinct.
3: Imprinted.
1: They can't, just like it's Doug's to go after them. We might not like that it's their instinct to go after the birds, but it's the bird's instinct to put their nest on the ground to avoid the air predators. But then, you know, you have the ground predators. Mm-hmm. But for 2 months, Doug hasn't found that nest, so they thought they were good.
2: Well, fine. That's true.
3: That is true.
2: But there was no sound, and it was just an egg, and there's probably a smell and a bird chirping
3: now. It's different. Now it smells like meat and a toy.
2: I just want to know.
1: If you touch it, never come back to it.
3: Right.
1: If you destroy it or touch it, they'll never rebuild there again.
2: And that was the other. Secretly, I partially wanted him to mess up their world so they would go away, without killing them. Like 1 year.
3: Oh, so nobody overreacts to Allie saying, I partly wanted Doug to do it.
2: But I did. But I still went and pulled him away.
3: Now you're silent, Maggie?
2: I still pulled him away.
1: Because it's humanely. Nobody's dying.
2: Nobody's doing nothing.
1: It's humane to Allie, if you can find the nest and get underneath it, pick it up and move the whole nest, wear some protective gear because they're gonna come for you.
2: Wear gloves or something.
1: Shovel and try to shovel the whole thing and move it somewhere else, to a neighbor's yard that you don't care for.
3: I like that solution. Grab a shovel and put it in your neighbor's yard. Yeah.
2: Can I ask one question that really is what I'm truly fearful of? What say he gets a hold of the bird?
3: Mm-hmm.
2: Can he get a disease? Like, what happens if he eats a bird? Aren't there a thousand things that I want to talk to a vet genuinely when I take him in for his first vet appointment soon? I want to know, could a dog get sick? Could a dog get something? Like, I'm so curious.
3: Here's the thing.
2: It worries me that I don't want him.
3: If they eat something that has a bacteria, worm, parasites, which is more common in birds, or, for example, they bite something with rabies, they could get sick. Yes, unfortunately. It's a catch 22. It's a 50-50.
1: My friend Cindy has a dog. His name is Kai. He eats birds all the time, and he has stomach issues. Mm-hmm. And I wouldn't be surprised if the two are connected.
3: Probably got worms from the birds.
2: You're right.
1: Not necessarily worms, but he's got a very sensitive stomach, and things just don't stay the way they should.
3: Yeah. No, and birds are notoriously just animals that can handle different types of parasites.
1: They eat worms and parasites.
3: Literally.
2: I know. They love my yard when there's weeds.
3: Yep.
2: That's what's wrong with them, dude.
3: Ugh.
2: Okay, well, Maggie, team let the rabbit live. Screw the birds.
1: No. Save the birds. Put it in your neighbor's yard.
3: Save the birds and the rabbits. Got it.
2: You got it. All right, thanks.
1: Save all the animals.
2: Thanks, Maggie. Love you.
1: Bye.
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0: So I promised I was going to tell you what 1 in 4 adults is choosing to do for life. You ready for this?
1: Oh, yeah. I ain't, what are you talking about?
0: Exactly. I'm being very vague. 1 in 4 adults, they say, is now choosing to be single for life.
1: Really?
0: 1 in 4 making a conscious choice to stay single for life.
1: For life.
0: Becoming single is not just becoming a long-term choice. It's not just a phase. They're saying people are choosing independence over forced relationships. It's valuing peace, control, and personal growth more than social pressure to be in a relationship. Boom! These are my people.
1: Yeah.
0: I love these people.
1: I mean, and that doesn't mean you can't be around or, you know, relate with somebody.
0: People
1: or have
0: fall in love all the time, but there's a lot of people who force it. We know that.
1: Exactly.
0: And then end up in bad marriages or don't nurture it or whatever.
1: Mm-hmm.
0: It says standards have also increased on both sides for men and women, which means people aren't settling. And if you're not finding the right match, you prefer to stay single. I've said this for years. I've been like, I can pay my bills. I can take care of my kids. I have a full life. What is a man, unless he's adding value, I want him to add value, and I want to add value to his life.
1: Either or,
0: right.
1: It used to
0: be, can he provide for me? Can he, like, who cares?
1: That was the value that men added, right? We were providers.
0: And yeah, which is nonsense.
1: Yeah, that table is kind of turned, and not necessarily turned, but I'd say the playing field is leveled. I wouldn't say equaled, but leveled, right? Where women are working full time, women are heads of households, right? And when 30 years ago, you could miss us with any of that being the case, right?
0: But
1: I think we're growing in different directions, and that could prove to why people are deciding to be single for life, going, we're not matching and our standards are growing for one another and we're not growing in the same way.
0: Not at all.
1: Yeah.
0: Not at all. It says that many people no longer want a partner for stability. And this is interesting because, you know, I've talked about this on and off the air. I know plenty of men and women who cannot keep it together unless they're in a relationship. And I've talked, and what I mean is the men fall off the rails or the women, like, they're a mess until there's a woman keeping it together for them.
1: Gotta be with somebody.
0: Or vice versa.
1: Sure.
0: And they cannot keep it. It's like they need a mom. They're very codependent or something. I don't know what the word is.
1: I was
0: going
1: to say, it's not a mom. It's not a dad.
0: Something
1: like,
0: weird.
1: We always default to, oh, they got mommy issues. They got daddy issues.
0: They're not independent.
1: No, it's a lack of independence and needing to have a decision maker helper almost in your life.
0: There it is.
1: Right? Whether you want to be the one making the choice or you want somebody to make the choice for you, it's the inability to make the choice for yourself.
0: Right.
1: So you have to bounce that idea off of somebody that's in your life so consistently that you feel like you can't live without them. That's codependency.
0: Totally. They also said, now that we're talking about 1 in 4 adults is choosing to be single for life, which is a lot different than the way it used to be. It used to be the goal was to get married and have kids. I mean, Hudson looks at me every day and says, I don't want kids. Why?

0: what I want kids. I'm not bringing kids in this world. I don't want kids are annoying. He's like, he's very matter of fact.
1: And he's a kid himself.
0: Nobody would have, if we had said that when we were kids, it would have been like, how could you say that?
1: Sure.
0: Don't talk about kids like that. Marriage also changing. The views on marriage. Staying single is no longer seen as a failure. That we were taught that when we were little, even in my 20s, even now.
1: Mm-hmm.
0: Ellie, why are you, what's wrong with you? Why are you single? God forbid it's my choice.
1: Well, because we
0: God forbid it's my choice.
1: We're from that opposite generation, right? We're millennials and up, right? These Gen Z kids are thinking of relationships and shaping them a lot differently, but it comes from the millennial generation doing that for ourselves.
0: Mm-hmm.
1: Even though we still have, I'd say, 50 to 60% of the population that believes in the old school ways that our grandparents and parents taught us.
0: Totally.
1: We've evolved and done so gracefully. It's just, it's the catch up.
0: Mm-hmm.
1: And the catch up is going to be an unfortunate downfall before it gets any better, where people are going to, realize that you don't need each other for a dependent to live, to survive, to eat, to grow, to pay for things. We know we don't, men and women don't need each other for this dependency.
0: You're choosing them.
1: And unless you're finding the people that believe the same thing you believe, we're going to continue to grow in opposite directions as men and women.
0: It's really interesting, isn't it?
1: I love it.
0: One in four adults choosing to be single for life and making it a choice and not feeling like it's a failure to be single, which, hallelujah.
1: Yeah.
0: Standards are higher. It means tolerance for disrespect is lower. I support all of these things. If we're going to have better standards and hold each other accountable, let's go, man.
1: Right. Well, because life is about balance, and then you balance it with somebody else.
0: Mm-hmm.
1: It becomes a double balancing act, right?
0: Yeah.
1: And the pendulum swings, and it often doesn't swing in the direction you want it to. For navigating that is difficult, bro. And when you don't match up on absolutely everything, people rarely do, why would you want to be with somebody long-term? Term that case.
0: Somebody texted in, you're talking about people that need a free personal assistant instead of an actual life partner.
1: Yes.
0: Again, I do know these people.
1: Yes.
0: These people exist.
1: Yeah, 100%.
0: All right, we want to talk to you guys. 414-533-1037. What do you think about this? Because I'm not saying I choose to be single for life, but I definitely choose to be single before I'm going to get in a relationship with someone who's not treating me well.
1: You're happy with
0: yourself. I'd be in one.
1: Right.
0: Honestly, really. You know what I mean?
1: You're happy with yourself.
0: Yeah.
1: And that's important to be when you're comfortable being single.
0: I don't get lonely and don't want some companionship, but that doesn't mean it's worth it for me.
1: That also doesn't mean you're looking for a life partner, right?
0: True. Like
1: being single for life can be, interacting with individuals, having
0: companions and not being in a relationship. It's true.
1: At the end of the day, we are adults, right? Like, I think that's a concept we can't lose here.
0: Mm-hmm. Yeah. Amen. Ah, I can't wait to be old and dating men. I'm kidding. All right. We'll talk to you guys next.
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0: Turns out they're saying one in four adults is now choosing to be single for many reasons. Some not settling. The standards have changed. It's not considered a failure to be alone anymore. People see it actually as a time to find clarity and grow. So it's interesting how much the world has changed, and I support it. DZ and I were actually going into it off the air, talking more like we always do.
1: Yeah.
0: And we were talking about how just because you're not in a relationship or choose to be single, that doesn't mean you're not getting attention or love or touch or hot dogs and donuts. Or you can still get, you can still have sex.
1: Interaction and beyond sex is about connection, right? Mm-hmm. Just because you choose to be isolated, and it sounds negative because we've given it that connotation, because you choose to be by yourself in life, people automatically assume, oh, well, you're bitter or you're too hurt or this has happened or there's something wrong with you.
0: When I imagine if people said, Allie, why are you still single

0: Well, the last guy cheated on me. Like, what would you do if I said, well, here's the relationships I was in. Would you choose to stay in those, or would you choose a single life? You would choose the single life.
1: But even that aside, they're like, there's people that choose the asexual types that go, 100%. I don't see myself needing another partner. I am 100% for myself 100% of the time. I can do all things for me, and I'm the only one that's going to do them the way I want to. So why do I need a partner?
0: It's true.
1: I've got friends. I've got family. I've got relationships. I've got connections with people that will give me intimacy if I need to. So a lot of people have grown and gone, listen, the days of being the bitter single, right, the old school cat, the player, whatever, that's done. And the jadedness will forever permeate life. But we are now in an era where we think of sex differently, we think of love differently, we think of life differently.
0: 100%. Even marriage. Because just people, you know, people choosing not to get married that have full lives together. It just depends on the couple,
1: and
0: you know?
1: All them things is combined, exactly.
0: Well, let's start with Shay in Milwaukee, talking about how one in every four adults will stay single for life as a choice now, they're saying. Okay, hey, Shay. She's single. Hey, single girly. Hey, friend.
2: Hey, I've been single for the last 8 years.
0: Same girl. With a little bit here and there, but I don't count any of those losers.
1: She said with a little bit here
0: and there. I dated a few, but none of them count. All right, so anyway, what do you got?
1: Not you saying to sprinkle it.
0: What do you got?
2: 8 years. I was in a relationship for 7. So we had a son. He's 12 years old now.
1: Gotcha.
2: I think what pushed me to...
0: Oh, no. Why are you cutting out at the good part?
2: I got from my family.
0: Wait, Shay, stop. You cut out right in the middle. You said, I think what pushed me was... And then you cut out.
2: Just how my family and everyone around me reacted to my relationship ending.
0: Oh.
2: To talk about the codependency a little bit, we were really young when we started out, right? Mm-hmm. And he made way more money than I did, and he didn't expect for me to work as hard. So when we broke up, naturally, it wasn't because he didn't take care of me, because he took care of me, but that wasn't what I was looking for, that financial support.
0: You needed more,
2: I needed more, so everybody was like, oh, you're an idiot. Like, he's supporting you. So that pushed me to go harder. Now we both are, you know, now I have my career. I'm successful. We're both up there in, you know, our income, and I learned so many things that I wouldn't have done if that relationship wouldn't have ended. You know,
0: became a better person, unfortunately.
2: Like, I want to do that. Yeah.
0: There was no growth. Hold on, Shay. There was no growth because it sounds like you were more of like the stay-at-home parent and you weren't getting any growth in that, and that was not working for you. I feel the same way. I would always want to work because I need some kind of growth or outlet or creativity. Mm-hmm. Yeah, there's something to not growing, you know?
1: And in not a bad way, but Shay, it feels like, you know, you had conformity in the comfort of the life you were given. Mm-hmm. So you went, why would I leave this? And then one day you clicked and it clicked and you went, because no logical person really wants to do this like this.
0: It's job hugging, but it's relationship hugging. Job hugging when you just stay at a job because it's convenient and you make a lot of money, and it's like, just it'll do.
1: And for whatever reason your relationship ended, like, cool, but you grew as a person once that relationship ended, and seeing how people went, oh girl, everything's gonna be so much harder for you now, made you go, watch me.
0: Divorce, I totally had to step up and figure everything out on my own, and it really does force you to go, I can take care of myself. Mm-hmm. And it is empowering, and there is a lot of growth. Basically, bad things have to happen to grow.
1: And it's not only financial reasons, right?
0: Like, 100%.
1: You got to grow in so many other ways. You got to take care of yourself. You got to find love for yourself.
0: Oh, it's more than financial.
1: Be your own person. But that financial has so much bearing on the way the world looks at you that people are going to go, you left the money? Stupid. Love ain't about money.
0: Yeah, you're not stupid, though.
2: Another thing that I wanted to touch on is that the dating pool is full of people in relationships, but that is a subject for another day.
0: I agree.
2: You want to stay single.
0: There are a lot of people in relationships on dating apps, and there are a lot of people with bad intentions on dating apps, and then there's a few who want a relationship tomorrow, and I don't know what they're doing on the dating app, because you're not going to find that guy on a dating app, but okay.
1: Yeah, grateful we avoided all of this.
0: Yeah.
1: Very happy with me and my wife's situation and not having to worry about that.
0: You have to take it with a grain of salt or you'll go crazy.
1: I wouldn't imagine. I couldn't imagine.
0: I mean, I won't imagine. Anyway, all right, Shay, thanks for calling and being vulnerable. The word of the day and sharing.
1: Thank you. Much love, y'all. Peace.
0: All right, let's go to Kissimmee in Milwaukee. She is in a relationship, but her mother is single.
1: We got a Kissimmee, Milwaukee?
0: Apparently. Hey, Kissimmee.
3: I love you. You're so cute. It's Tiffany.
0: Tiffany! I said Kissimmee twice and she didn't correct me. Dang it!
1: Hey, I heard her vouch.
0: Kissimmee's cuter.
3: Like, I'm not in Florida. No, okay, so...
0: Tiffany, I'm sorry. No, what do you think? One in four adults are choosing to be single, they're saying now.
3: Okay, so I really feel that I know a lot of people don't believe this, but once you're single and you really find yourself and you're in love with yourself, mm-hmm. and you get into a relationship because you want to and not need to,
0: it's
3: totally different.
0: It is.
3: And my
0: well, it's
3: mom
0: natural.
3: Has been single. Yeah, my mom has been single for like 12 years, and she's been the happiest I've ever seen her.
0: Aww.
3: Yeah, she might be a little like, you know, she works hard, but she works hard so she can be independent, pay all her bills herself. She's a homeowner, do whatever. She doesn't have to answer anybody. She doesn't have to like deal with lies and weird things.
1: Yeah.
3: And you know, and if the right person comes along, then awesome. Like, let's date, let's try it out. But as far as like needing to like be with somebody, if you're like good and you're happy with yourself, it's a whole different happiness.
1: That part.
3: Right? Yep. I mean,
0: 100%.
3: Yeah.
0: I mean, it's going to take a lot for me to move the remote, Doug, and all my snacks out of my side spot, okay? It's the bed's full with my stuff.
1: You're just going to have separate beds if you ever get in a relationship.
0: 100%.
1: Separate beds, different rooms.
0: Separate houses.
1: Separate houses.
3: That is so common these days now.
1: It is.
3: You
1: She's
3: ask,
1: right.
0: No, it is.
3: Like,
0: a lot of people don't live together anymore.
3: Yes.
1: And are together.
3: Well, yeah.
0: And are together in long-term relationships.
1: Happily.
0: I've talked to my therapist about this, too. She's told me, well, yeah, we've talked about this. Never mind.
1: Neighboring houses. Allie said, never mind. You
0: never
1: know what?
0: Mind. I'm saying too much. Never mind.
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1: You get to be our moral compass.
2: No, wait, you're a jerk.
1: It's time to find out. Am I the jerk?
3: Look what you did, you little jerk.
4: I love this one so much. In fact, it triggers me because he's probably right. He wants to know if he's the jerk for yelling at his mom for walking in his house unannounced.
5: I don't get what that really means.
4: It means your mom, you're an adult, and your mom just comes into your house whenever she wants.
5: Oh.
4: Just walks in.
5: So your mama got a key to your spot. Yeah.
4: Or shows up, whatever. Just an unannounced. Listen, he says, hey, Allie and DZ.
5: I'm listening.
4: I listen every day, and I need to know if I'm the jerk. I think it's a good one. It happened an hour ago, and I have receipts.
5: Okay, so your mom's waking you up in the morning. Got it.
4: So he totally wrote this as soon as it happened. He said, so I just got home from work. Dogs had thrown up all over our carpet, and I wanted to fold some laundry downstairs. And then I hear Jeremy yelling my name from upstairs. Dogs going crazy outside. So I went upstairs, and it was my mom who just let herself in.
5: Mm-hmm.
4: Mind you, I was driving my man's car, and he was driving mine. So his car was parked in the driveway, yet she still came in.
5: Oh, so you weren't even home?
4: According to the cars in the driveway.
5: Well, technically, right. Arguably, you weren't home.
4: He said, I went upstairs and in a real angry tone said, who just walks into someone's house?
5: Your mom.
4: And she proceeded to say, well, don't you just walk into my house?
5: Ooh.
4: To which he said in parentheses or quotations, he says, I don't. I usually call and let her know I'm coming over. She started to almost cry and just left.
5: Dang.
4: I feel bad, but seriously, I am the jerk. Am I the jerk for being mad? I mean, she just lets herself in.
5: Mm-hmm.
4: Okay, so now I have to go back and find the rest of his email because I feel like I asked him a question after this and it sounded like the mom was gaslighting him, you know, kind of like, oh, this is not the son I raised.
5: Sorry for being a bad mother wanting to come check on you and love you.
4: Uh-huh.
5: Basically.
4: Yep, uh-huh.
5: So, Jeremy, we're not keeping you anonymous. Is just so you know.
4: No, because he wrote in it, you know, he wrote his name in it.
5: I
4: think I get what he's saying. His car wasn't even in the driveway.
5: And she assumed it was still okay for her to walk up in the house, thinking that it was his partner's car. But still, she still walked in and yelled your name, though.
4: That's why he didn't email. He sent a DM. That's why I couldn't find what he had written. Okay, here we go. Now I found it.
5: I guess I'm a little confused. Is Jeremy his name or his partner's
4: Jeremy's
5: name?
4: Jeremy's him. He's Jeremy.

0: me.
1: So she must have known you were home. She ain't walk in and say, you know, Kyle or whatever. Like she said, Jeremy, your name.
0: Hoping he was there.
1: She knew, right? She knew.
0: So then he sent me the screenshots of the interaction.
1: Okay, bet.
0: And so he's basically messaged his mom after and said, sorry I hurt your feelings. You caught me off guard. I just got off work. I'm trying to shampoo the carpet. The dogs puked everywhere. You have a phone. You could have called and none of this would have happened. And he said, you know, for the record, 95% of the time I would just walk into your house. You're expecting me like we communicated.
1: I've let you know I'm coming over either that day or you knew I was coming over that day.
0: And then you know what mom writes back? This is where the mom, I love it.
1: What'd she say?
0: I didn't have my phone with me. Your tone with me was terrible for a son to talk to his mother that way. You are not the son I raised. You've changed. Poor your partner. He seemed embarrassed for you. Then she starts saying his partner's embarrassed for him. She's gaslighting the hell out of her son.
1: Saying you were embarrassed.
0: Oh, the mom guilt trick. Honey, I'm a mom. You can't play me like that. So then I wrote him back and I said, wow, the gaslighting. He said, I'm telling you.
1: It is your mother, though. It is your mother. And mothers have this certain...
0: Mothers can do whatever they want, right?
1: Distinct notion to do what they want. Always. Exactly.
0: They think they can just walk into your house. And he's going... He was more mad because it was a horrible time and he didn't want to deal with his mom. And she just walked in and the dogs are going crazy.
1: Had you reacted better, maybe mom could have helped, right? You didn't even give mom a chance to talk to you because you up and said, who walks into somebody? Your mom does.
0: Somebody,
1: the lady that birthed you.
0: Somebody texted in said next time he sees her coming, he should just get butt naked. Maybe she'll stop then. She birthed him. She don't care.
1: She's going to go, what are you doing? Why are you naked? Yeah.
0: Somebody said, let her catch you walking around naked. You guys stop it.
1: It's your mother. Again, she's not going to care.
0: All right. Well, what do you guys think? 414-533-1037. He wants to know, is he the jerk for yelling at his mom for walking in his house unannounced? I just think walking in anyone's house unannounced is crazy. And if I don't know my mom's coming, yeah, that would make me crazy. Like, I want my mom to come in all the time without knocking, but I want to know she's coming.
1: I want to know anybody who's coming.
0: Thank you.
1: I still want you to knock, right? Like, Ree, our very good friend, right? Consider sister, Target Angelo and Nurse Ree. She walked in our house with her baby the other day, walked in unannounced, walked into our house, just opened the door. Mm. When I say I went into fight mode instantly, I almost threw a chair at our door. Don't walk into our house. She said, I tried to ring the doorbell. Sorry.
0: Didn't work.
1: Okay, well, I guess you get away with this one. I ain't take your head off this time. I don't care who you are. My mom walks into my house unannounced.
0: I agree. Anyone unannounced is awkward. Okay.
1: But I'm biting my tongue because it's my mom. That's what I'm saying.
0: Right. But this is Am I the Jerk? Let's keep it real. Okay.
1: Yes. Because it's your mom. Only you
0: got to have boundaries. Even your mom has to have boundaries. I say not the jerk. She can call or text.
1: Nope. It's your mom.
0: Oh, stop it. You're so afraid of your mom, aren't you?
1: Yep.
0: Mm-hmm. All right.

0: you're a jerk.
1: You get to be our moral compass.
0: No, wait, you're a jerk.
1: It's time to find out. Am I the jerk?
2: Look what you did, you little jerk.
3: I don't know if he wanted to be anonymous, but too late. Jeremy wrote in and slid into our DMs and wants to know if he's the jerk for yelling at his mom when she came into the house unannounced. He said, my dogs had just thrown up. I was doing laundry, cleaning up, and my car wasn't even in the driveway. It was my man's car, and she still walked in unannounced and just made herself at home. So he has a problem with that, and he snapped.
4: Yeah,
3: and his mom said, I didn't raise you like this. The gaslighting guilt mom, you know.
4: Big offended.
3: Oh, I know that trick. I know that that trick. Trust me. Go to Simone in Milwaukee. We're going to start with her. Hi, Simone.
4: Morning.
5: Hey.
3: Hey. All right. Jerk or not the jerk for yelling at his mom?
5: I'm calling Jeremy a jerk today. Ooh.
4: Jeremy the jerk.
3: You and DZ, huh? Afraid of your moms, are ya?
4: A little bit still.
5: Yes, Jeremy's definitely a jerk. I will confess I have yelled at my mom a few times.
4: Of course.
5: And every time I do, I feel like a jerk afterwards.
4: Because it's your mom.
3: And they're really good at making us feel guilty.
5: I don't feel like he was in the wrong for being upset.
4: Yeah.
5: He just should have used a different tone. And when he apologized, it shouldn't have been a backhanded apology. He should have been like, Mom, I'm sorry for talking to you like that. You know,
4: or yeah.
5: Caught me off guard, like, you know. But
3: well, Sam from Grafton texted in and said, not the jerk. My mother-in-law used to live 1 mile away, and when we moved into her house, she stole our dogs right out of the window.
4: Wow. See, that is part of the problem. You live close to your mama, and that's
3: over.
4: It. Your mom's just welcome to your house all the time. And this happens all the time. You clearly only had a problem now. This isn't the first time this has happened.
3: It's like a 10-year show based on this called Everybody Loves Raymond, where they live next to their in-laws, and it's a nightmare.
4: Thank you.
3: Everybody's, no. Come on. Yes. Oh, yes.
4: Simone said no.
5: I had a time where I was at a guy's house, and his mom walked in, and I was, like, laying across his bed in this silky Savage Fenty gown.
3: Ooh,
5: and it was

0: it's so awkward for me to just like look up and she's standing in the doorway and I'm like, what the?
1: Yeah.
2: Mama, what are you doing here? Right.
1: No, that's awkward.
0: Like, right. Anyway, it was really awkward, and I was, like, really annoyed, but I would have looked at him like he was an asshole if he would have been like, Mom, what are you...
1: Oh, language, you know? Okay. Yeah, okay.
2: Nah, but we hear you, though, Simone, girl.
1: Yeah.
2: But she's saying jerk. She's scared of Mama.
1: So even though somebody's mom walked in on you, and you're still going to say jerk, that's amazing. Okay,
0: yeah.
1: Simone. All right, well, thanks for calling.
0: All right. Have
1: bye.
2: You too. Bye.
1: Somebody said we should say on the air, you can call, you can text, but you cannot come to the studio unannounced. If you listen to the show, you know what you they're not wrong.
2: If you know, you know.
1: All right. I want to go to Anna in Milwaukee because she's one of our regulars. She called 5 days in a row and got a theme song, but she also has sons in their 20s.
2: Older kids.
1: Yeah. So, you know. She got some perspective.
2: Good morning, Anna.
1: Hey, Anna.
3: Good morning.
1: All right. What?
3: I just say he's not the jerk because, I mean, I would never do that. My son does live, you know, with a couple of roommates. I would never just walk in. I would always call or text him.
2: Does it change when it's roommates versus a partner? Mm. Right?
1: It's a good question.
2: Would you walk in if it was just your son and a partner?
3: No.
1: No way.
3: I mean, cool. I would not do that. No, I still would want to call because I would not have wanted my mom to do that to me.
1: Right, so or your mother-in-law. Or your mother-in-law to walk
3: my
1: in
3: when
1: if you weren't ready. It's one thing when it's your own mom. It's another one.
3: Yeah.
1: It's another thing when it's somebody else's mom. Even if you're close and family. I mean, I would say once you have kids, maybe mom can walk in because she's coming to get a baby and help you with something.
2: Sure.
1: But pre-kids, definitely not. And then after kids, maybe.
2: I still need to know with some type of alert.
1: Yeah.
2: I'm not trying to be caught like Simone laying across the bed in my fancy negligee. And all of a sudden, Carolyn walking in the house, my mother-in-law. No.
1: They think because we're adults, we don't do anything naughty anymore?
2: Thank you.
1: Or what?
2: Come on. How you think all these
3: kids
2: got
3: here? But not only that, you know, I mean, it's still, you know, it's just rude walk in somebody's house.
2: It's a lack of respect for space.
1: Anna says it's not even about it being kids and mom. It's about you don't walk into somebody's house without it.
3: Yeah.
1: That's fair.
2: It's an intrusion.
1: She said, forget all the family stuff. Just period. Rude.
2: Wouldn't it be mom?
3: That's right. But then, you know, he gave his mom the key, so why does she have a key?
2: That's what I'm saying. Clearly, there's some type of relationship where this is cool when it's cool.
1: Well, I have my neighbor's key, but that doesn't mean I'm meant to use it to walk in any time.
2: True.
1: I use it when they ask me to use it, not on my own, you know?
2: Yeah.
3: Mm-hmm.
1: So... Yeah. But maybe I'll use it for the fun of it today. Why
2: when
1: not?
2: You got Owen or Hudson's key, if they ever move away, you going to be walking up in their spot?
1: That's the thing. If they had a girl in there, I don't know if I would walk in unannounced. I would at least knock.
2: Yeah.
1: And then I'd be like, what are you doing here? Get out of my son's house. You little hussy. Wait, come here. Let me ask you a few questions. Maybe you're cool.
2: First.
1: Are you pregnant? No, get the hell out.
2: Then get out of here. Anna, we love you,
1: all right,
2: too.
1: Anna, thanks for calling.
3: I love you, too.
2: Bye.
1: All right, Tiffany's in Waukesha, last but not least, for day two.
2: Okay, Tiffany, we see you trying to get that theme song.
4: Good morning. I'm trying.
1: It's hard, but you can do it. Well, the question is for Am I the Jerk? Is he the jerk for yelling at his mom? She walked in the house unannounced and he had a lot going on. He was not happy. He snapped.
4: No, I don't think he's the jerk. I mean, you don't know what type of relationship him and his mom really have. I mean, yes, she gave birth to him and she should be welcomed over there anytime she would like to, but. I mean, come on, he needs a little bit of privacy, and you don't know what he could have been doing. You know, she could have walked in and, you know, seen something she didn't want to see.
2: Right.
4: But, I mean, she could have just called and was like, hey, you know, I'm going to come over.
1: Or, you know what? You could knock.
2: Knocking
1: you don't even have
2: help.
1: To call. Just knock. How about
4: ring
1: that?
4: The doorbell, something, you know.
1: And guess what? They didn't answer because he was really busy cleaning up a puke from the dogs. It's like, gee, no wonder nobody answered. They're not available.
2: Whether you had your phone or not.
4: And then, like, the way she gaslighted him, you know.
1: Oh, yeah, at the end.
4: I understand your feelings were hurt, but someone. Don't put the mom guilt trip on him.
1: You know what's so funny, Tiffany, is when I read his mom, he sent me the screenshot of the text back and forth where he's like apologizing and saying, I'm sorry, but like, please don't do this. This is, you know, I had a lot going on. And then she gaslights him. This is not the son I raised. I was like, oh, I know. Yeah, that's where she lost me, where she started coming at him again. She never apologized and said, you know what? Maybe I invaded your privacy, but don't yell at me. It was just like, this is not.
2: I hate the construct.
4: Yeah, she should have tried to understand a little bit. Like, you know, she could have said, I'm sorry, you know, that I made you feel that way and I did that. I won't do it again.
2: Yep.
4: You know, I'm sorry. Yeah. But.
2: Well, and people change, right? It's great. He's not the son you raised. He's now living on his own, living his own life, and he's an adult.
4: He's a grown man.
2: He's changing his ways.
1: He's making his own decisions.
2: Crazy. He's not the son you raised. You exactly. raised him to be an adult.
1: Yeah. There it is, DZ. Tell her.
2: That part.
1: Well, Stacy in Sheboygan texted in and said, our daughter lives next door, and we never go over unannounced.
2: Can't.
1: Never.
4: Really?
1: Yeah.
4: Really? Yeah.
1: You know, because she doesn't want them regretting buying that house. And that's what she said in the text.
2: Well, and you can see him walking up the block. So it's not like you can't walk over unannounced. They see you.
1: Get on their nerves and not going to do it. All right, Tiffany, thanks for calling.
4: No problem. You have a good day. Love you, guys.
2: Lay you back. Talk to you tomorrow, day three.
1: So we all agree, don't show up unannounced. Please. Marie and Muskego texted in, what if we show up to the studio announced with Diet Coke? You're in.
2: That's an announcement.
1: You're in. You announced it, and I heard Diet Coke. You're in.
2: You text, you say Diet Coke, bet. If you bring a Sprite for me, even better.
1: Oh, and somebody triggered right below that said, my mother-in-law gaslights my husband all the time. I'm sure you guys can read the text. And
2: moms gaslight. It's part of their job.
1: Well, you know, it is what it is. And Liz in West Bend finally said, not the jerk. Moms that don't treat their adult children as such irks me. Quick call. If no phone, knock.
2: Yeah.
1: All right. Thank you guys for texting in.
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0: 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DZ saw this viral video about what servers don't want you to do anymore, and I'm appalled.
1: I didn't realize it was Buddy that we knew. Two, yeah. I realized, oh my God, I think we've been doing this wrong, huh?
0: I don't think so. So he posted the video talking about how servers didn't want you, or was he saying not to do this?
1: So apparently there's this new, not trend, but this new notion being permeated into the world that servers don't actually want you to stack the plates. And there's a myriad of reasons why, but he went through this video of him going through comment section, you know, reactions, basically, when people read the comments of the videos that they're posting, and all of the reactions and comments were, I'm a server, served for 12 years, served for this long, I'm currently a server, I hate when they do this,
0: stop
1: I'm at
0: it.
1: An upscale place,
0: wait,
1: when you stack plates.
0: They don't want us to stack the plates? I thought we were helping because they took too long to clear our table. Yeah, I said it.
1: Though it could have been an isolated video incident, it feels like the grand scheme in most people's common belief is that they don't want us stacking plates at restaurants when I thought I was helping clear the table.
0: I'm already annoyed by this because I truly feel like it's the staff being shown that they're not doing their job.
1: Well, one, right, you're not doing your job.
0: If I'm stacking the plates, they've been there too long. It means I'm getting irritated with my space and I want it out of here, which is why, or if I have time to stack the plates and you haven't cleared, you're the problem. So in my opinion, as a customer, I understand why servers would hate this. Yeah. It makes you look bad.
1: Yeah.
0: In my opinion.
1: It makes you look like you're not doing your job.
0: Don't you think that's why they don't
1: like it? See, and for me, I don't stack because I get impatient. I stack like once I'm done, I collect plates and I move over to the side. I don't even give it a chance to breathe. Once I'm done, I've locked it into my brain that I'm going to wipe up the table a little bit, let my space clean, stack my plates, my cups, my whatever, and push it over so that they know to come get it. I'm signaling, hey, I'm done. I ain't really think that I was doing a too off-center thing by not leaving the plates just in front of me. But no.
0: Oh, listen to this. You can text or call because listen to this text, 414-533-1037. That number works for texting or calling. It says, whoever posted or commented has clearly never had an actual serving job. Please keep stacking and clearing your plates. It makes our lives so much easier. I wish you would call because he was acting like it makes their lives harder.
1: One of the comments in particular said, upscale, more expensive restaurants, right? Mm-hmm. They do not want you to stack because it makes then the cleaning process for them harder, right? You got to then clean both sides of the plate, which you should always be doing. But it makes it then now things are getting gunky that normally don't get gunky. Cups are getting missed and mixed match and whatever. So I understand why some places might not want you to, but this made it sound and the reactions in the video made it seem like no server wants you stacking plates ever. And it made me feel crazy.
0: Let's grab the phone. I want to see what people have to say about this. People are texting in things like some places don't like it when you stack plates because it wrecks the dinnerware.
1: Correct.
0: Maybe.
1: You're messing up the knives because you're putting it in the cup. Yep.
0: All right. Let's see what people have to say. Should you stack the plates when you're out to eat? DZ saw a video where they said servers were annoyed when people did that. Yeah. Hi, Kiss FM. Who's this?
2: Hi, this is Shantae.
0: Hey, Shantae. Are you a server?
1: Paul Shantae.
2: I've been in service for years.
0: Okay.
2: And I appreciate it when people do that. And when I go out, I'll do it too.
1: Thank you.
0: Jinx.
1: Buddy was making me feel crazy, and he had likes. I'm talking about over 100,000 likes, and people were like, yeah, don't stack. That's crazy. I can't believe people still do this. Thank you, Shantae.
0: You got to pull her down. I can't stand the bumping going on. I don't know if that's the Bluetooth or what, but all I hear is oomph, oomph, oomph.
1: She's bass driving right now.
0: Sounds like wind or a wind tunnel. It's okay. No, I'm really glad that you called and gave some input. Thank you for calling, okay?
1: You too. Bye. She said, as a server for many years, please keep stacking.
0: That's why I think this, I'm calling foul on this video you saw. I think it's for the lazy servers.
1: Why does something go viral then? Why does something get so many likes, so many comments?
0: Because
1: so
0: the lazy
1: many shares,
0: servers.
1: Right?
0: I don't know.
1: But then it's, you know, the lazy servers should be the ones that say, no, please keep stacking the plates. It's the ones that are doing their job that's like, no, don't stack the plates. It makes me look bad.
0: Somebody said they stack them once you pick them up. So what's the harm? Somebody else said, holy sharks, I didn't even realize, but that's exactly why I do it too. That's so true. It's the server being too slow. That's M. She just said M from Milwaukee. That's what, if I have to stack my plates, you've taken too long to clear the table. And if I stack them and you still don't come get them, now I'm furious. Because now you're just being awful.
1: Then
0: you're being a jerk.
1: Yep.
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0: don't stack your plates when you're out to eat. You might send somebody over the edge.
1: Well, excuse me. I thought I was helpful.
0: Excusez-moi. 103.7 KISS FM, Allie and DZ. DZ saw a video where people were arguing in the comments saying, you shouldn't stack your plates. It annoys servers. And I said, oh, no, no, no, no.
1: Where are y'all dining?
0: No.
2: So I know not to go there.
0: Thank you. And you just triggered a memory where I was so angry. Me and my friends went out to eat on a patio at a restaurant that's since burnt down, unfortunately, in Muskego. And I think you guys know what I'm... And they would not clear our plates because they wanted us to leave. And I was like, are they... We sat there and I was like, we haven't even been here like an hour and they won't like clear our...
2: They wanted that turnover.
0: We'd stack them. The waitress would come back, look right at them and leave. And I was like, I've had it. Like, you are setting me off right now.
2: Yep.
0: So, I don't know. I will always stack my plates because it means you haven't cleared them quick enough.
1: And it shows you care. Like, it shows that I've got attention
0: to help
1: that I'm receiving. And I don't want you guys to have to then fumble and touch all my silverware, nasty forks. And, yeah, anywho.
0: Yeah. Ugh. Let's go to Anna in Sherman Park. She was all fired up about this.
1: We know Anna.
0: Of course. She got her own theme song.

0: Good morning. How are y'all?
1: Yeah, it's good.
2: Well, I was fine till somebody told me I'm not supposed to stack plates at a restaurant. Rude.
1: I'll be stacking.
0: Look, Anna? I ain't fancy like that, but I be stacking so then you can clear them dishes faster, which means the faster you are out, the faster them tips are going in my pocket.
1: Thank you. And I've never worked in food service. I've never been a waiter. I've never been a server, right? Like, the most I've done is bartended, right, to that extent of, like, service. Mm-hmm. So why wouldn't you want to stack the stuff?
2: Imagine if you were bartending and somebody was eating at the bar and you just left the plates there. Just left them, and then they started stacking them. Like, you would go get them if they were done.
1: Mm-hmm.
2: If you were doing a good job.
1: A good job, that part.
2: Oh, I'm
0: triggered. If all them plates are at the bar, there ain't no room for all my drinks because I need multiple drinks.
1: You and Allie, all these multiple drinks.
2: Yep, we need drinks. We need a lot of drinks. So Anna, you agree?
0: Oh, I double fist it. Yes.
2: I do too, but it's Diet Coke and water. Don't judge.
1: Pre 5 p.m.
2: Oh, man.
0: Westfield, I'm sorry.
1: You good. You know we love you, Anna.
0: I will continue to stack everything to make your job easier because I am a mother.
2: Mm-hmm. Well, and especially one of the places, you know, where you really got to stack, which is no disrespect to the server. When you go out to breakfast, and let me tell you why. Because there's 17 sides on breakfast. You go out, you've got your entree, then they bring you another plate with toast, then they bring you another plate with, like, hash browns. There's plates everywhere.
1: Why
2: is
1: the syrup got to be on a plate?
2: Why
1: I don't need...
2: Thank you. Why is there whipped cream on a plate?
1: Everything got a plate.
2: Everything at breakfast. So many plates.
1: Napkin on a plate.
2: So
1: toast
2: many plates.
1: On a plate.
0: That is how come we have picky eaters then. Everything has to be separated and not touching each other.
1: All the weirdos
0: out there.
1: That's
0: a whole other subject for another day.
1: Those are also the people that refuse to stack their plates. They don't like nothing touching. Uh-huh.
2: I love it. All right, Anna. Thanks for calling,
0: Very
2: girl.
0: True.
2: We'll talk to you later.
0: All right, love y'all.
2: Love
1: Lay
2: you.
1: Back, bye.
2: Some of the texts say things like, being a past server, I always collect the plates, put the silverware and garbage together, and move things over on the table to help out the server because it is such a tough job at times.
1: I don't think I'd ever look, even if I were to manage a spot, I know how tough it is. Mm-hmm. As a manager, I would never look at somebody stacking plates and think, my employee isn't doing their job.
2: Right.
1: My servers ain't serving.
2: Yeah.
1: Get, hop to it. What? No,
2: no
1: people
2: way.
1: Just like to be helpful. And it's crazy that sometimes people do want to be helpful. They already get paid peanuts, bro, on top of what they
2: That's
1: already
2: true.
1: Got to deal with. Mm-hmm. The least I could do is maybe stack my stuff and make me feel like I'm helping you out a little bit.
2: Trish in Milwaukee texted in and said it's because some people stack them stupid and nasty, ready to fall as soon as you try to grab it off the table. Maybe.
1: I have seen stupid stackers. Trish, I ain't going to take that from you because I wanted to reorganize other people's stacks because they're going to break something.
2: Come clear my plate then. Don't give me a chance to stack it. I'm dying on this hill. Maybe somebody's going to be like, Ellie, go be a server for a day and you'll change your mind.
1: No, I'm good.
2: Go to Amanda in Racine.
1: Hey, another one.
2: Amanda. Oh, my.
1: Ooh, still catching up from the weekend, Racine.
2: Sheesh.
0: Yeah, that's all right.
2: Work on that one a little.
0: Yeah, just drinking my drinks, my non-alcoholic drinks now.
2: Thank God.
0: Trying to be healthier.
2: Well, it's 8 in the morning. Thank God. Yeah. Thank God, Amanda.
1: She said now.
2: I would be concerned if it wasn't, okay?
1: Unless you're a third shifter, then do your thing, boo.
2: Somebody texted in and said, I stack our plates. It's common courtesy and it helps make their job easier. I can never get through on the phone, Tiffany in Waukesha. Sorry, Tiffany.
1: It happens, too.
2: All right, Amanda, so are you a plate stacker?
0: I'm a plate stacker, but you guys are making me laugh because I think I'm a sloppy one.
2: Oh.
0: I just throw napkins, wipes, like all the garbage that the kids get, their little snacks, all that just goes on the plate.
2: There's nothing on your plate to be grossed out about, though, because as I know, I've been out to eat with you and you order things like a plain taco.
1: That's
2: there's
1: true.
2: No yes, sauce. There's no ketchup. There's no nothing to clean on Amanda's plate.
1: You left the plate cleaner than when you got it. Low key. Low key, though.
0: Yes, exactly.

0: want your tickets? We've got you covered.
1: All next week at 8:40, we're hooking you up.
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1: Oh, I see what you did there. I'm throwing your stuff out, dude. Come pick up your stuff.
0: Before I fold it.
1: I'm not folding anything.
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1: 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Is your

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0: got the tea, girl. You ready for it?
1: Yeah, what's up?
0: 103.7 Kiss FM, Ally and DZ. So I saw this interview with Snooki and Kristen Cavallari. It's a podcast.
1: Kristen Cavallari is from
0: Laguna Beach and the Hills.
1: There you go. Thank you.
0: And
1: thank
0: was married to Jay Cutler.
1: That's right. That's right.
0: Has had her
1: less
0: own,
1: impressive.
0: She's had her own career. She doesn't even need Jay.
1: She never needed never Jay. Needed I'll tell him. You that right now.
0: But she has a podcast. I enjoy it. We're not far off in age, you know. So she's a mom. Yeah. I like same thing with Snooki. You know, she's a mom. We kind of, you know, these people, these reality stars you grew up with.
1: Going through a lot between finding out like her adoptive mother and then finding out she's sick also, like Snooki is.
0: Yeah.
1: Right?
0: Well, they're not talking about how Snooki has ovarian cancer. She's going to be okay. But they are talking about how the Jersey Shore cast, this is unreal, doesn't see episodes before they air. They've been filming the show for how many years?
1: 50.
0: And they have no creative control. So this is fascinating. Listen to this, you guys. All right, let me pull it up here. Here we go.
2: Do you guys have producer credit on Family Vacation?
3: No.
2: Well, how come you guys never got that?
3: I just feel like that was never
2: Never on the table.
3: Yeah.
2: Why? Don't never you guys think after all these years you could
3: be great. Yeah.
2: I'll represent you.
3: Yeah, that'd be great. No, that was never an option. I feel like we all tried very hard.
2: You did try.
1: Well, they did try.
2: I feel like if you guys all came together and you were like, well, then none of us are doing it.
0: Without
2: they
0: a
2: would
0: doubt.
2: 1,000%. Have you ever been able to get anything out? Like, have you filmed anything and then it's going to come out and you're like, hey, you know what? Actually, I'm really not comfortable with this.
3: No.
2: Do you see everything before it comes out?
3: No.
2: You still don't? Snooki.
1: Still, bro. Still.
3: Even like the previews, you know when you do press and press like sees previews?
2: Yes.
3: Of like the episode or they see the full episode before and they're asking you about it?
2: You haven't even seen
3: We've
2: it yet.
3: We've never even seen it.
2: Come on.
0: I feel so bad for
2: that
0: them.
2: That seems insane to me.
3: No, so every time it airs, it's the first time

0: We're seeing it too.
1: Oh my God.
2: They have been ripped off and they have bad agents, and that is horrific. And Kristen picked up on that immediately.
3: Yeah, Kristen's the representation's
2: like,
3: crazy.
2: What do you mean you have this much built up worth with, and then put Snooki alone and then put all of them together? That show would be screwed. They'd have to give them control.
3: I mean, there wouldn't be a show without them.
2: That's why I can't believe that they don't. How did they get this far with no control?
3: I'll tell you what I also partly feel like it is.
2: Bad people around them.
3: Yeah, but here's, as a fan of the show, genuinely, this is just my open opinion. As a fan of Jersey Shore, as a fan of Jersey Shore Family Vacation, as a fan of the personalities that have come from these shows, right? Like, we love Vinny, Pauly, Mike the Situation, and all the girls too, right? Like, shout out everybody. I think that if they were to really go to bat this heavy and go, if you guys don't give us producer credits, we're all walking.
2: They're not even asking for that much, if you want me to be honest.
3: The show would just wrap.
2: They would just,
3: they'd be like, okay, we're done.
2: I don't think they would. I think they would give them the ability to see the episodes before they air.
3: They might give them the ability to see, but they wouldn't give them any actual production credit as far as like production credit, maybe not production credibility. Mm-hmm. They don't get to decide what's going to be aired or not aired. They might get to see it, but they don't get to choose. It'll change as far as, you'll be able to see the episode when press sees it, so you could at least know what you're talking about.
2: They're getting screwed over.
3: But if they were to go, we want creative control, then the show's just done.
2: Kristen,
3: it's not that entertaining. Sorry to say.
2: The thing is, then that's fine. Then they can go do other stuff. They've got the followings. That's the thing. They don't have to do the show.
3: The show would be done.
2: I think it's symbolic that we love them because they are themselves. Mm-hmm. And you've seen it over the years. We've watched addiction. We've watched them go to jail.
3: Yeah.
2: We've watched abusive relationships. We've seen it all. And they have dealt with them head on. They have addressed them.
3: Yep.
2: They have talked about them. They have called each other out.
3: Yeah.
2: And they have been themselves. You can be yourselves and still have control and know what's going to be airing. You know what I mean? Like, you can have both. I'm blown away by this.
3: I guess you can have your cake and eat it too. It's just in a certain scenario, and after a certain point, you've lost so much or not even asked for enough and tried to get it and not given it, that if you were to kind of give them an ultimatum, I could see them just going, all right, well then the show is just done.
2: Somebody said, DZ, this is the last season of Jersey Shore Family Vacation, so it's done.
3: I'm not even surprised.
2: I don't have MTV. I don't have cable. So everything I watch is on streaming. And what do you stream Jersey Shore on now?
3: We use a bunch of different sites. Yeah, we don't got MTV either.
2: Okay.
3: So, we borrow logins from the homies.
2: Because I would watch it if I had access to it, but it's not on Peacock, which I watch my Bravo shows. It's not on Discovery, where I watch all my 90 Day Fiancés.
3: It's not through Hulu?
2: I don't have Hulu. Remember, I got rid of it.
3: Oh, okay.
2: Because the only reason I had it was for the Kardashians, and I don't care.
3: Got it.
2: I was like, I'm good.
3: Yeah,
2: I'm good with the Kardashians. Like,
3: there's
2: I don't need it.
3: Some of the free old episodes on, like, if you got Vizio TV
2: or
3: whatever.
2: Here's the thing. I'm getting to the point now where I don't even watch episodes because I'm seeing the entire thing on social media, meaning in small clips.
3: Yeah, yeah.
2: I'm watching an entire episode of Real Housewives through the clips Bravo posts. It's like these 4-minute clips of a scene. By the time I get to the show, I'm going, haven't I seen this? And I realize I've seen the whole show online.
3: Online.
2: They're making it where I don't even go to watch it. Now it's like, wow, I don't even have, this is getting weird.
3: With the price of streaming, at least something.
2: Just watch it on Instagram.
3: I mean, that's the only way you're going to get me to watch more than 3 minutes of a reel, dog. Just put the whole episode up and split it up into seven.
2: Honest to God. You never fall asleep with a long reel on?
3: Yes.
2: I have.
3: Yes.
2: You know it.
3: It was Jersey Shore Family Vacation. Yes.
2: But they didn't know what was
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one of those. It's like riding a bike. You'll never forget it. What's going on? It's Sonic. 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

You know the girl from the movie The Crash on Netflix, if you haven't seen it, the documentary? Well, I guess she's in prison acting a fool. 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You can't do that. She's in there sexting dudes. What is going on, man? Oh, she's not getting out for a while. 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

Bruno Mars just crushing his tour with DJ Pee-wee. Anderson .Paak, he's my favorite, man. He opens up for him with a hilarious set with that bob wig. Okay. Here's Olivia Rodrigo on 103.7 Kiss FM.

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Sienna Spyro, Die on This Hill. She's babysitting in Brown Deer right now. 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

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Yeah, what's going on? 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
6: Our yoga instructor challenged us to find inner peace. I found it faster than anyone. After 4 seconds, I stood up and screamed, "I found Nirvana! I win!" They asked me to leave. 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
1: You've heard this saying before, right? 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

0: What's up, Lydia? 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
1: I had a fire alarm go off during a Zoom meeting. 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
0: Oh, that ain't
1: through
0: right.
1: The fire alarm.
0: Oh, no.
1: He thought it wasn't real. There was a real fire.
0: Yeah, it's just a drill. These happen all the time.
1: I had a fireman knock on my door.
0: What do they always say in Zooms? Yeah, we can circle back on this once they put the fire out.

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1: What's up, Bethany? 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
7: 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I'm Susie Welch. 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
1: Ooh, sources say Harry Styles and Zoe Kravitz want to have a winter wedding, and Niall Horan says, nope, he's not going. He's got things to do. He's busy. Do you think he still has to send a gift? Like, do multi-millionaires still have to send the sorry I couldn't make it present? Uh-huh.

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Do you take things from your parents' house when you visit? Hey, what's up? It's Brew. It's the phenomenon that I'm not sure it's always been a thing, but if I go, I'm taking some stuff with me. I'm going to snag that frozen pizza, toilet paper. I'm low on that. Olive oil. Why would I go to Costco when I have mom and dad's house? I'm free.

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Hey, it's Brew. I was having such a good day until my phone had to send me that screen time report. 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I did skincare. Why do you need to expose me? My phone was like, you look like you're thriving. Let me humble you real quick.

0: My name is Jessa. One of the things I love the most about working for United Healthcare is that everybody matters. 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
1: Hey, thanks for hanging out with me, Brew. 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
1: Well, this is good news for my coffee drinkers. This university came out with a study saying coffee can be good, actually, for your anxiety. It can also improve focus and lower stress levels. Yeah, I'd say it's like 50-50. Some days I know exactly what this study's talking about than others. Coffee makes my stress and anxiety feel like I'm cliff diving while responding to emails.

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Yeah, on the show right now. What's up? It's Brew, by the way. What's something completely normal but feels embarrassing? Gracie on Instagram says going through the TSA checkpoint at the airport. Oh my gosh. How many? It's so intimate. I'm looking at everybody else's stuff. Sometimes we have to take our shoes off. TSA's yelling at me. That's so embarrassing. What about you? Let me know yours. A completely normal thing that feels embarrassing. We're at the Brew Show.

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1: What's up, Angie? It's Brew. What's a normal thing that feels embarrassing?
2: Just parking in a tight space. Like, ooh. I know, we all have to do it, but don't look at me.
1: I know. It's like, when people are watching too, I'm like, oh, I feel like I'm back in my driver's ed test, and I'm going to fail ethically. I can feel it.
2: That is exactly the feeling. Am I being graded on this again?
1: You're outside the line.
2: Yeah.

Bet, say I got drive, I don't need a car. Money really all that we fiending for. I'm doing things they ain't seen before. 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I'm a demon lord. Fall off what? I ain't seen the horse. Called your bluff, better cite the source. 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
1: Hey, it's Brew. 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Something's not adding up.

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3: Here we are. We're doing it. And it is the final countdown of the month of May. How crazy does it sound? We're headed into June with your favorite music, though. Top 10 songs from the past week. And man, bunch of changes coming your way. Going to debut Ella Langley. Welcome her to the countdown. Justin Bieber charts this week and Somber at an all-time high with his latest. It's all kicking off right now. Today's top 10, we get it started with Pitbull, Lil Jon, Damn I Love Miami in this week at number 10.

Ella Langley debuting on the countdown, choosing Texas number 9 on today's top 10. She's been shattering so many records and making waves. This is maybe the most impressive, though. She sits at number 1 and number 2 on the Billboard Hot 100 simultaneously, beating the names that have done that like Ariana Grande, Bad Bunny, and Mariah Carey. Oh my gosh, icon status loading. Tame Impala and Jenny, number 8 on the countdown this week. It's Dracula.

0: speed demon, Justin Bieber. Number 7 on this weekend's countdown. It's today's top 10. Even Justin didn't think that song would be as big as it is today. And he has Coachella really to thank for it. He had 2 back-to-back weekends where that song was a crowd favorite. And since then, it's been blowing up on our weekly countdown.
1: Coming up next,
0: we'll continue counting down to the number 1 song this weekend. Is this the song of summer too? We'll let you decide. Also, On the Radar next. That's a bonus song, and it's one of the biggest tracks you're hearing on TikTok right now. All going down next on today's top 10.
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10: They arrived in Germany under a cloud. Cacciapoli, the match-fixing scandal, had just broken in Italy, threatening to demote Juventus and disgrace the league. Several squad members faced charges back home. Coach Marcello Lippi turned isolation into fuel. Italy played pragmatically, ruthlessly. Goalkeeper Gianluigi Buffon conceded just 2 goals all tournament, 1 penalty, 1 own goal. They beat Germany in the semifinal at extra time. Fabio Grosso curling home a beauty in the final minute. Then France in Berlin. Penalties. Grosso again. The last kick. Trezeguet missed. Italy's 4th world championship. The squad lifted the trophy and dedicated it to the country, to the league, to the friends back home waiting for verdicts.
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0: me.
1: She's at number six, Olivia Dean. So easy to fall in love on today's top 10 with me, Brew. If you need a smile this weekend, Google Zara Larsson. Just trust me. All right, it's dolphins. When you Google, I couldn't hold it in. If you Google her, dolphins start flying across the page. She's in at number five this week. It's Midnight Sun.

0: Last month, one of the biggest moments at Coachella was when Olivia Rodrigo came out on stage with Addison Rae. I've been meaning to ask you, how did that come to be?
1: I think we're friends. Like, we text all the time, and I, like, text her. I was like, maybe it could, like, come out at Coachella. Like, I feel like this song is so fun and free and very you, and she was so stoked. And
0: yeah.
1: So, yeah.
0: Oh, people went nuts. Lost their minds. We're getting closer to your next album. June 12th, it'll drop. Drop Dead. In at number 3 this weekend.

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0: Still a little bit of time for artists to campaign for their new music as Song of Summer, but for now, it looks like this dynamic duo could hold down the number one spot for Summer Bops. Pink Panthers, Zara Larsson coming together for this one. Stateside, number 1 this weekend.

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